Instagram, one of the reels pinned to the top. I think it's the second one up there. Gavin Adcock jumped in the comments. Said I'm full of red flags. Totally okay with it, by the way. Hometown Holiday Show. This guy will be there too. Chase Matthew. 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There's

0: You must remember this presents The Bisexuals. Libby Holman was a sexually fluid blues singer who became famous in the 1920s, and then infamous when she was indicted for her husband's murder. 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
1: And coming up, Dierks Bentley is going to be here. Kenny Chesney will be stopping by as well.
2: And why is telling your kid that they are so smart actually a terrible idea? It's actually bad for them.
1: Because they're not even smart. Because they're... No, I'm just kidding.
2: What?
1: I'm just kidding.
2: Watch your mouth.
1: Well, they're saying that not to do it all the time, so I'm just siding with what they're saying to not to do anymore.
2: They're telling you to say something different.
1: Okay.
2: So they'll tell you what that is coming up.
1: First old song, number

0: Song number six is MacArthur, that's Hardy, Eric Church, Morgan Wallen, and Tim McGraw.
1: And coming in at song number five, it's Stella Lefty in Boston. On a

Seattle. This is your hometown holiday. Kevin Adcock. And if I want to, then I want to be sipping on Chase Matthew. Why's he call you darling? Six artists, one stage, one massive hometown holiday.

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0: There's Ella Langley on our top seven countdown at song number two. That was Love and Life Again.
1: I've ran into somebody that has refuses to join a bowling league because the bowling league's name, like the team, is called the Ella Fellas.
0: What's wrong with that? I got my Ella Fellas t-shirt.
1: Said. I was like, you should be an Ella Fella. It's just fine. But yeah, don't be a hater. Here's Morgan Wallen now and song number one. It's Been Fine.

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0: only downside? Our kids' friends are coming over way more often than we'd like. Hey, Jaden, Brayden, Zayden, come on in, you guys. Luke, what's up, buddy? How's baseball going? I've got the game streaming in the den. Maybe you can pick up some pointers before we take on Kennedy next week. Ashley A, Ashley D, Ashley P, is this for a group project again? Because last time it looked a lot like high-speed reality TV research. Hey, Kristen! You got the ring light and the tripod this time. Don't forget to tag the house with the fastest internet. Honey, it's gonna be another late one. We're gonna need more snacks.
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2: 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Let's actually take a... 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
2: Figure out if we can tell who it is by the sound of their voice.
4: I can't stop thinking about them. From the moment I wake up, they're the first thing on my mind. They're so sweet. I don't know. Every time we're together, I just want more. I've tried to play it cool, but I think everyone can tell. I think I'm in love.
2: So can you tell whose voice that is?
3: It's Megan Maroney. Megan Maroney's in love.
2: She's in love with a tiger smoothie.
3: It's called the Easy Tiger.
2: Easy Tiger.
3: What's in it? Almond milk, Greek yogurt, creatine. Oh, that's healthy. Cherries, peaches, banana, some other stuff I can't pronounce. Coconut cream. Sounds great.
2: Yeah, and apparently we get this at a luxury grocery store that I've never been to, called Erewhon.
3: Oh, Erewhon.
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1: And we chose this one because we love to travel. And when we travel, at least one of us loves to have a drink a little bit. So Drunk on a Plane from Dierks Bentley is the song. We're going to get the whole story behind it

0: What's up on The Wolf?
1: Hey, it's Captain Ron. It's time for Hometown Holiday, and we want to see you there. This year, we have Gavin Adcock, Rodney Adkins, Chase Matthew, Vincent Mason, Wyatt Flores, and Flatland Cavalry. I'll be at the USS Turner Joy in Bremerton on Wednesday, September 23rd from 3 to 4 with your chance at tickets. Do not miss this one.
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0: Only a couple days away from another Friday Takeover, and Luke Bryan is going to be our special guest. He's got that new album, a lot of new tunes out, a lot of people talking about it on social media.
1: I mean, a lot of people are being very critical about it on social media, but we got to preview it, and honestly, we're really excited about it, and I can't wait to talk to Luke Bryan about it on Friday, so make sure you are listening this Friday when Luke takes over our show.

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1: You're the smartest. You're the smartest of ever of all time.
0: They're saying this might not be a good idea.
1: You need to stop doing it, but they are replacing it. 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We're going to tell you what that is coming up.

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0: Being a parent is hard, and of course, there's advice coming from a million different directions all the time. And now we're hearing if you say to your kid, "You're so smart," or if you do that maybe too much, could be a bad thing.
1: Because they're saying that when you say that, this whole pressure is on your kid to maintain this like smart label that you put on them, and then they start cheating on stuff.
0: Oh boy.
1: What?
0: So what are we,
1: I'm like, yeah.
0: What were we supposed to say instead?
1: You're supposed to say you worked hard. You're such a hard worker. Such a hard worker.
0: That couldn't that backfire too? Then there's the

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Kenny Chesney just announced a new big tour with Eric Church, Sheryl Crow, Graylin James. And we want to know, though, more about the beach activities from Kenny.

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0: 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What's up on the Wolf?
1: Hey, it's Captain Ron. Casey Musgraves is coming to Climate Pledge Arena on October 26th and the 27th. 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
1: Kenny, we want to know, what is the longest amount of time that you have been away from a beach?
2: Oh, you'd be surprised.
3: Like you're, really? Because I feel like you're, yeah. In my mind, you are always on a beach.
2: It's hard to work as hard as I do and be there. I mean,
3: but your mind is on the beach.
2: Well, yeah, I mean, that's part of my upbringing. You can blame that on my mother, mm-hmm. You know. But there was years where I never left the bus. Years.
3: Okay.
2: Yeah.
3: And that's how you get all those number ones.
2: Yeah. Right.
3: Really.
2: It's like.

if you want to just, you really want to move the item, you got to price it a little bit lower. And then you'll have 8,000 people in your inbox wanting it. And then also, then one, at least one person will be yelling at you that you didn't do it right. Meaning like you didn't pick her right, or like you listed it and blah, blah, blah, and I was next in line. There's always going to be someone yelling at you.

0: baba boo, and I was next in line. There's always going to be someone yelling at you.
1: And is this still available?
0: That's the whole thing. I asked people that too, because sometimes you forget about your listing.
1: Yeah.
2: To this

0: You know, you're just talking about Facebook Marketplace, and now I'm on Facebook Marketplace looking for a new bike. I'm always looking for a new bike, by the way. What? I love, you know how people are into cars?
1: You mean an old bike?
0: I would like a new old bike. I love an old Schwinn. I have a tandem bike that my husband won't ride on with me because he says he's not doing it. He goes, I'm not doing it. I was like, we would be so cute on a tandem bike. He was like, absolutely not. You know,
1: how much
0: he's all masculine and stuff. He's not riding a tandem bike.
1: I bet you'd do it after a handful of brewskis.
0: I probably could get him on it if I just pumped him full some beer. We might fall though, you know.
1: Yeah, I want to see that video. Y'all getting drunk and riding the tandem bike.
0: It's hard to ride sometimes.

Seattle. This is your hometown holiday. Kevin Adcock. And if I want to, then I want to be sipping on Chase Matthew. Why's he calling you dog? Why's he calling you dog? Six artists, one stage, one massive hometown.

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0: You know who I really had a great time talking to recently on our podcast was Lauren Elena.
1: Oh my God, she's so much fun. She's just like a ball of joy. And I don't want to say that she Lauren Elena walks in and lights up a room, but she does. You know why I don't want to say that? Because that's how the start of every murder thing that I've ever, murder victim I've ever seen.
0: Oh, geez.
1: Thing. They always go, she lit up a room. And I'm like, guess what I'm not trying to do? 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
0: This is...
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1: Way too much for way too little. 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

0: You know, it's a band who is underrated, I would say.
1: Yes.
0: Flatland Cavalry.
1: Yes, I agree. I don't think enough people know about Flatland Cavalry. It's probably

0: partly because you can't pronounce the second part of their band name, maybe, as well.
1: When you say you, you mean you.
0: Me, just me. Yeah. I was just like, can't you just be called Flatland? I can say that so much better, but when I put it with next to cavalry,
1: you're mixing up some letters here.
0: It's an L, it's an R, it's too many consonants. They are literally my favorite band. And when I want to like have

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1: On the way in our WTF headlines, we're going to say WTF to why a student was suspended on the first day of school.
2: You know, you and I say that, like, WTF, but there are some people that are like, yeah, that's how it should be. And I say to those people, shame.
1: This seems pretty silly.

0: What's up on the Wolf?
1: Hey, it's Captain Ron. It's time for Hometown Holiday, and we want to see you there. This year, we have Gavin Adcock, Rodney Adkins, Chase Matthew, Vincent Mason, Wyatt Flores, and Flatland Calvary. I'll be at the USS Turner Joy in Bremerton on Wednesday, September 23rd from 3 to 4 with your chance at tickets. Do not miss this one.

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1: A child seems to glow from the moment they arrive. 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
1: This one says, student suspended for bringing coffee to class on first day.
2: What?
1: Why? I didn't know you could get suspended for drinking coffee.
2: You're not allowed to bring food or drinks in class. You ever see that on the syllabus?
1: What do you mean? You got to have a water. You can drink water. Why not coffee?
2: No. You ban outside food and drinks. People, the teacher's been doing this forever. And you know what? I think it's silly.
1: No, what do you, we send our kid to school with multiple water bottles.
2: This is an older kid. This is like a high school kid. You're not allowed to have it. I think that's so silly. Let people have their coffee, you know, at least. How are you going to get through the day if you don't have your coffee?
1: I never drank coffee in high school, I don't think. But maybe it would have helped me.
2: Because these days, they are, yeah.
1: I do remember falling asleep in class often, so maybe it would have helped.

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0: So if you're the type of person who does not kill the spider inside your house and you're like, oh, just let me get that cute little spider and put him outside.
1: I've done that before.
0: You've done it?
1: Yeah. Why not?
0: Well,
1: I think it's unlucky to kill the spider in your house.
0: I'm always killing the spiders.
1: What?
0: I don't want them in my house. And then I don't want to.
1: Get a tissue, or are you just hitting it with your shoe? What are you doing?
0: I normally grab a paper towel, smash it. But hey, guess what? You're just as cruel as I am if
1: what?
0: You're taking

your hometown holiday. Kevin Adcock. And if I want to, then I want to be sipping on Chase Matthew. Why's he calling you darling? Why's he calling you? 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
1: Hey, great people of the Northwest, it's Bells, and it was such an honor recording this song with Dolly. Can't wait for you to hear it. This is Son of Jolene. 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
3: I fly a lot, and every time I fly, it feels like the pressure from the plane crushes my ear tubes. And then I have to hold my nose and blow, and it reinflates the tubes. I don't know if that's what happens, but that's what it feels like is happening. And I can't breathe out of my ears, right? I know that none of us can do that. That's not something weird with me. I know that none of us can do that. But what I'm saying is I think I'm close to being able to do it. I think I'm just 4 or 5 of these away from popping that tube. And then I'm just getting fresh air in through the ears. And that's something I want. That is something I want. I want to be hard to suffer.

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1: You can buy Dolly Parton's house already? That seems too soon, doesn't it?
0: Yeah, it might be a little too soon, so we're going to find out more about that tomorrow. Also, Miranda Lambert and Shaboozey are going to be stopping by as well, so be listening.

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0: Welcome to the Mo and Stickman Show. That is Mo over there. I am Stickman, and I got a question just to start the day off.
1: Okay.
0: Why does it say on and off on a light switch? Because if it's on, you can see that it's on. And if it's off, you can't see to read it.
1: Good point. Good question.

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0: It's just my luck that I find a travel hack, and before I can actually use it, the airport already knows it exists.
1: What?
0: Have you heard of the pillowcase hack?
1: I don't think so.
0: So the idea is really simple. Instead of paying for another bag, you stuff a pillowcase full of clothes and then carry it onto your plane as your pillow.
1: Can you do that?
0: And the thinking is that the pillows are often allowed as a comfort item, so your clothes actually fly for free. Well, now the airline knows what's going on. Some passengers have tried it. They were caught. They were given the chance to pay the extra baggage fee. They refused. The plane closed the door and took off without them.
1: Really? I mean, if it's a means of carrying it on, I don't understand how it differs from, say, you putting it all in your backpack.

0: Right.
1: And making that your carry-on or your personal item.
0: Travel experts warn that they can treat a pillowcase stuffed with belongings as luggage. Case in point in that last one. Close the doors and left. And why did I not think of that? Because that's actually a brilliant idea.
1: See, I think it would drive me crazy, but it's like I don't like using pillowcases for

0: using pillowcases for trick-or-treating either. I think that's just...
1: That's not what a pillowcase is for.
0: Also feels wrong to me. And so in this case, I'm like, I would never do this, but I don't think you should be punished for it.

It was this week back in 2015 that Facebook CEO Mark Zuckerberg announced that the social media network was working on a

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1: Florida Georgia Line are putting a different twist on the headlining tour concept. In 2027, they'll be headlining music festivals across the United States on the Anything Goes Again, the Festival Tour. The first date has been revealed, which is Stagecoach, and the first dozen dates will be announced in the coming weeks. Tyler Hubbard of the group says, there's so much history and so many great memories wrapped up in FGL. Seeing the fans get excited about us being back together and hearing how much these songs still mean to them has really been special.
2: 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Randy and his wife Mary say that the songs came straight from the vault. No AI was used on the recordings. That's Country Spotlight with Moe and

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0: Mo and Stickman Country Question. What is something you buy regularly that you just ended up throwing away?
1: We don't throw all of it away. I think what ends up happening is we buy too much of it and then can't finish it. What I'm talking about is watermelon. We cut it up and put it in a big, big bowl. And we eat on it for like 2 days. And then we just stop eating on it. I don't know why.
0: I think that's a good... I feel that I can also relate to that. For us, it is deli meat. I will buy it. And then I will throw it away. Most of it. And I get really annoyed because...
1: See, you make it sound like you come in the back door with it out of the grocery store and just throw it straight in the trash.
0: No, I purchase it. And then, you know, every time... It's always in my repetitive weekly shopping thing. And then nobody, like, finishes it. Sometimes I feel it never even got touched. But then if I don't buy it, I get yelled at. Well, every time I want to make a sandwich, there's never any turkey meat in here. I never have this for a sandwich. And so it's just like this lose-lose. But I think about how much money is just getting wasted because we never touch the deli meat half the time. But I also don't want to get yelled at, so I'm very torn here. I don't know what to do.
1: All right, it is the Mo and Stickman Country Question. What do you buy that you just end up throwing away? If you're listening on the Odyssey app, you can just tap on the microphone on the station page and leave us a voice message.

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0: Mo and Stickman, country question. What's something you buy regularly, but then you end up just throwing it away?
1: Avocados.
0: Oh, yes. I feel that when I buy them, they're too hard, and then all of a sudden, they're too ripe. I have the catch of them just perfect face.
1: Exactly. That's the same way I am.
0: Yeah.

0: Mo and Stigman, country question. What is something that you buy regularly and then you just end up throwing it away?
1: The journals and the planners to make me think I have my life together.
2: For real! Yes.
1: They give me the illusion when I'm in the Walmart or Target checkout that I have my life together.
2: Yep.
1: But then, 2 years later, I have it written in the planner the first

0: time zone am I on? What country am I in?
1: It doesn't matter. It's 5 o'clock somewhere.
0: It's always on 5 in Margaritaville, come to think of it.
1: Yeah, I heard that.
0: You've been there, haven't you?
1: Yes, sir.
0: I've seen your boat there.
1: I've been to Margaritaville a few times.
0: All right. Well, that's good.
1: Stumble my way back.
0: Okay. Well, we just want to make sure you can keep it between the navigational beacons.
1: Between the buoys. I got it.
0: All right. Well, it's 5 o'clock. Let's go somewhere.
1: I'm ready. Crank it up.
0: Let's get out of here.
1: I'm gone.
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3: He's a ranch hand in a pinch, man. 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Cause she's a gold digger with a quick trigger. 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

0: Joe and Stickman Country Question. What's something you buy regularly and then just end up throwing it away?
1: Trash bags, of course.
2: Okay. He got you on that
0: one. Yeah. You win. You got me.
2: That's perfect. Thank you.

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0: As you know, there are rules here on the Mo and Stickman Show. When you have the opportunity to spread good news, always take that opportunity. We are going to do just that. A 12-year-old girl in Arizona is doing some pretty cool things with diapers.
1: Diapers.
0: Hang on. Coming up. Mo

0: 1,000 diapers.
1: Wow.
0: She showed up at Nourish Phoenix with a U-Haul packed with diapers. It's one of the largest diaper donations that that organization had ever received. And it's not something that she just decided to do last week. She's been volunteering there since she was 7. And she saw how badly that families needed diapers. So she started her own drive. And the first year, she collected about 7,000. 5 years later, she's up to 30,000 with the help of family and friends and the community helping her out.
1: That is awesome.
0: Matter of fact, you can even look her up at, I believe it's sloansdiaperdrive.org. And you can help her out if you will. She has her own website. It's a great-looking website.
1: That's impressive.
0: And she's 12.
1: Yeah, I wish I was motivated like her at 12.
0: Right?
2: Seasons come like seasons go, I guess.

0: It was a couple of days ago that we were talking about somebody now has a pumpkin spice casket.
1: Too much.
0: It is too much, but listen, pumpkin spice maybe ain't what it used to be anymore.
1: You mean we're going to quit doing it?
0: Maybe. We'll talk about it coming up on the Moe and Stickman Show.

0: 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It just feels shorter when the Wolf's riding shotgun.
1: Let's go.
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0: Let me clarify. Pumpkin spice is not going away just yet. But it may finally have to share fall with somebody else.
1: Oh, yeah?
0: So caramel apple, apple pie, and even banana-flavored coffees are all gaining ground. And for the first time in like a decade, McDonald's is not even offering pumpkin spice this year. They've dropped it completely from their coffee lineup. They replaced it with caramel apple pie.
1: It's because it's overrated.
0: Now, according to this story, pumpkin spice still is very much alive. Starbucks still had its biggest fall menu launch ever when pumpkin spice returned. It's not, you know, completely gone. It's just got some competition.
1: I can appreciate the aroma, but the drinks and stuff, it's too much.
0: I agree. And the thing is I love pumpkin pie, but and they taste similar, but you don't drink pumpkin pie.
1: Pumpkin spice is not pumpkin pie.
0: To me, it tastes kind of the same.
1: No, one is blah and one is spicy.
0: Blah? Is that the exact description?
1: I mean, let's be honest. Pumpkin pie is just kind of a lot of... just a lot of that, not a lot of flavor.

0: online at carters.com. 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
1: Four. Dustin Lynch knows what's up.
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1: This is Seattle's number one for country.

Wayne, Snickers says that they are launching a limited time banana nut bread flavor exclusively at Walgreens. It's basically a Snickers bar, but the nougat is going to have a banana flavor to it. It doesn't sound too good to me.

0: WFHD1, Seattle, Tacoma, from the Pinkies Plumbing Studio. 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

0: All right, there is a website. It's called Stud or Dud.
1: Stud or Dud.
0: And it offers free background checks before you go on the first date. You put in the person's information, and it searches public records for things like address histories, bankruptcies, other available records. It helps sort through and find red flags, green flags, maybe even, you know, compatibility information. And the company behind it is People Finders, and they say the idea is to give you something a little bit more reliable than snooping through their social media.
1: I would assume you'd have to have some information to know that you're looking up the right.
0: I would assume so,
1: yeah. Right. So to speak.
0: Right. Can I have your social security number so I can look you up?
1: Still on for 6 o'clock tomorrow?

0: think about yesterday. How much time did you spend watching TV, scrolling on your phone, maybe watching videos? How much time did you spend reading something because you wanted to?
1: I used to read a lot more than I do now.
0: Let's talk about that coming up on the Mo and Stickman Show.

0: According to this, Americans are making less and less and less time to read for fun. 27% of Americans read for pleasure on the average day. Last year, just 16%.
1: I think I fall into this. I used to read for fun way more than I do now. A lot of it just comes down to time. Right. I just don't have the time to sit down and read. And when I would have the time, it's maybe before I go to sleep. I don't last. I can't even get 2 pages into a book and I'm falling asleep. And then I just find myself rereading the same 2 pages for a week because I can't quit falling asleep.
0: According to this, the average American spends about 16 minutes a day reading compared to 2.5 hours watching TV. Women are more likely to read for fun than men, 19 compared to 13%. And the biggest readers are people 65 and older, about 27% reading for pleasure on an average day.
1: My sister's a huge reader. I actually am envious because she will read, she'll have 2 or 3 chapter books going at the same time.
0: At the same time?
1: Yes.
0: Oh, no.
1: And every time I see her reading, just constantly.
0: I can't focus on one, let alone 2 or 3. I mean, I need somebody to turn a book into a 30-second video. If you can make that happen, let's do that.

0: If you need a mood boost and an energy boost, a new study says that drinking water can give you both a mood boost and an energy boost.
1: Well, I like that.
0: And a boost in your need to pee.
1: That is fact. Yes.

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0: Guys are apparently finding a new way to make themselves look, he said with finger quotes, more masculine. I'm going to go on the record and say this looks maxing thing is getting out of hand.
1: Uh-oh.
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0: some young men are cutting or shaving their eyelashes because they think shorter lashes make them look more masculine.
1: That is terrifying to have something sharp near your eye like that.
0: And it's being wrapped up in the whole that maxing thing again, looks maxing this time. And people are trying different things to improve their appearance. But eyelashes, according to this, eyelashes have a job. They are there to protect your eyes from dirt and sweat and other stuff that you don't want getting in your eyes. And like you said, doctors are saying you're getting really close to your eyes with a razor or scissors. So listen, I've heard so many women talk about their boyfriend's eyes or their eyelashes. How come he has such great eyelashes and I don't? And I get that. I totally get that. But dudes,
1: the guys always get the good lashes.

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Wherever you go, take us along with. How do you do that? 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
1: Florida Georgia Line are putting a different twist on the headlining tour concept. In 2027, they'll be headlining music festivals across the United States on the Anything Goes Again, the Festival Tour. The first date has been revealed, which is Stagecoach, and the first dozen dates will be announced in the coming weeks. Tyler Hubbard of the group says, there's so much history and so many great memories wrapped up in FGL. Seeing the fans get excited about us being back together and hearing how much these songs still mean to them has really been special.
2: Big news this week, Randy Travis is releasing new music for the first time in 18 years. His new album, it's called Same Old Way, arrives November 13th and features 12 previously unreleased songs recorded throughout his career from 1986 to 2013. Randy and his wife Mary say that the songs came straight from the vault. No AI was used on the recordings. That's Country Spotlight with Mo and Stickman.

0: Fall is a vibe. So, what's yours? Do you go wild? Or get a little nostalgic? Do you like to cozy up indoors? Or kick it outdoors? Whatever you fall for, get shoes that get you. We've got the trend. You bring the vibes. DSW, let us surprise you.
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1: Hey, it's Captain Ron. It's time for Hometown Holiday, and we want to see you there. This year, we have Gavin Adcock, Rodney Adkins, Chase Matthew, Vincent Mason, Wyatt Flores, and Flatland Calvary. I'll be at the USS Turner Joy in Bremerton on Wednesday, September 23rd from 3 to 4 with your chance at tickets. 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
1: Good morning, friends.
2: Good morning. Hello.
1: How are you?
3: Good.
1: Fantastic. Do you remember? You can see it on my face, can't you?
2: I can.
1: You can. Russell Wilson was a very polarizing figure in the Seattle community. You love him for the Super Bowl, and then you maybe think about him differently for the rest of the things, right? But one of the cool things he used to say, probably still does say, is the separation is in the preparation.
2: Mm-hmm.
1: Am I right? Guys, I did not really prepare very well.
2: What is that? He has a bag of McDonald's in here, Ron, which means he's got breakfast that he didn't bring us.
1: More importantly, it's breakfast that probably doesn't align with my 45 socks.
2: More importantly.
1: I do have a little breakfast burrito here because as I walked out the door, I just did not think about what I was going to eat for breakfast this morning.
2: And you know what? Since that does not align with your 45 soft, hand it over, buddy.
3: I know.
2: We are being good friends. Give it to us.
1: No, you're very nervous about room temperature and foods, and this has been in a car for an hour. So it's dicey. You shouldn't do that.
2: We will play a round of intestinal roulette. We will do this for you, Aaron, to keep you on track for your 45 soft. Hand it over.
0: Everything people are talking about. No doom scrolling required. Ellen and Aaron's Big Three. Number one.
1: All right, every time you go to SeaTac, you see the parkers on the side of the road where it says to not park, even though there is a lovely cell phone lot waiting just for you that's very easy to access and leave. It's very convenient. Parking on the side of the road and then getting up to 60 miles an hour before getting rear-ended, not convenient.
2: No.
1: WashDOT believes that. The Port of Seattle believes that. So they put up all these signs. Didn't deter anybody. I actually thought the sign said park here because when I go to the airport, there's about 50 cars there.
2: Mm-hmm.
1: Now, during World Cup, they had put up cones, which alleviated the problem completely.
2: Good.
1: I don't know how that does it, but nobody parked there.
2: Right.
1: They give out 100 tickets a day to people parked on the side of the road. Doesn't deter anybody. And they ask them, hey, we're giving you this ticket. There's a sign right there that says no parking. Why are you doing this? And they say, well, we see everyone else doing it, so we figure it's okay.
2: And you know what? I wonder if whoever's issuing those tickets is like, this is a great revenue stream for us.
1: That's literally what I thought. Can we please take away the tolls on every other road, take away all of that, and just keep ticketing people that park there on the side
2: Genius.
1: Of SeaTex Road?
2: Yes.
0: Number two.
2: Oh, man. It'd be nice if you had all that money in the world so that way you could get a ticket and not really care. The Forbes has released the list of the top 400 wealthiest people in America and who the richest person is in each state. Any guesses who the richest person in the state of Washington is?
1: Well, it's got to be Bill Gates, right? Because Bezos moved out of Washington to Florida.
3: Yeah, Bill Gates.
2: Close. I'll give you a hint. It has to do with Microsoft. Former CEO of Microsoft. Steve Ballmer.
1: Oh, really?
2: Do you know how much he's worth?
3: No.
2: While you're driving into work this morning, just know that this man is worth $156 billion. Enjoy your day.
1: If only we could find a way to tax that.
2: Oh, God. Don't get that one started.
1: Maybe he'll park
2: on
1: the side of the road at SeaTac and we can get him.
2: Hang on. I hit the wrong one.
0: Number three.
3: In San Diego, a man broke into a couple's house while they were on vacation. They were watching it on Ring. He stole yogurt. He was eating the turkey, the cheese. He took his shoes off. He was doing all these things. Luckily, there was a four-year-old golden retriever named Nash that came in, and he basically just brought him a toy, sat there, and was begging for pets the entire time.
2: Worst guard dog ever. Goodest boy, but worst guard dog ever. This video is so cute.
3: I've been sent this video so many times, and it's like, I know, if someone breaks in, my golden Luca, not doing anything. Like, he's just bringing the toy. He's just excited someone is around. So if you have a golden, just know, if you think they're going to guard you, it's just mainly for, like, your sanity. They're not doing anything.
2: Yeah, no. Yeah, but they're
1: sense.
2: Cute.
1: Yeah.
3: They are cute.
1: What are you going to do?
2: Good morning. Welcome to Ellen and Aaron. This is 100.7 The Wolf.

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1: 253-642-WOLF. The question right now is, what is your grandparents' name and who gave it to you? My parents to my kids are Grandma and Grandpa. And then Carrie's parents to my kids are Nana and Pa.
2: Normal names.
1: And when we specifically doled those out, right? Those weren't given by the kids. Mm-hmm. So the question we pose to you is, what is your grandparents' name and who gave it to you?
2: We found out earlier that all of our grandparents in this room, they're all grandparent and where they live. Mine was Grandma Greece and Grandma Ohio.
1: Yeah, luckily as a society, we've gotten a little more creative with naming our grandparents. So, Michelle in Covington, good morning. What's the grandparent name and who picked it?
3: Well, so I'm the grandparent, and I picked my own name as Mimi because I basically, my daughter's, you know, she was a young mom, and I was a young mom when I had her. So I'm like, I'm too young to be a grandma. So I picked Mimi because my name's Michelle. So M-I-M-I.
2: Oh, cute.
1: That's cool.
2: All right.
3: So, but, you know, the kids all have, like, they come from, like, a divorce product, you know, so my ex-husband has probably his own name. Then you have, like, my son-in-law has two, you know, different sides of grandparents.
2: Yep.
3: So everybody just kind of picks and chooses their names and things like that. But I just got the sweetest news on Friday that my grandson, I was taking him to his first day of kindergarten. He whispered in my ear and told me, my daughter's pregnant again.
2: Yay! Congratulations.
1: That's great.
2: Has your daughter told you that she's pregnant before you told the world that she's pregnant?
3: Yes.
2: Okay.
3: Yes. She waited and told me I was the last to know because she knew I'd blab it on social media.
2: Smart lady. Smart.
4: Okay, Michelle, that's all adorable and great,
2: oh,
4: but
2: boy.
4: I am 30 years old and I have both my grandparents. Are you expecting them to be 30 and contributing adults in society and still be calling you Mimi?
3: I don't know. That's a great question. I mean, you know, I'm 51 and my grandson's 5, so my daughter was a little bit older. But, I mean, these are probably the only two grandson or grandkids I will have. You know, I don't have any grandparents anymore, and I was never, like, around my grandparents when I grew up. So I try to be as involved, so I hope he does.
2: Yeah, because it would be weird halfway through life to start calling her what, Michelle? Are you going to call your grandma Michelle?
1: I think she's still... So Carrie's grandma, Carrie's, you know, I'm not going to say her age. She's an adult with kids and married to me.
2: Yes.
1: She still calls her grandma Gigi. So I think, Mimi, you're going to be just fine. You're good. Thanks for the call. Appreciate
2: you. Thank you.
1: All right, Lynn in Marysville, what's the grandparents' name and who got to decide?
5: Well, I'm a grandparent also, and my daughter-in-law's mother was a well-established grandmother, and when I became a first-time grandmother with my now 4-year-old granddaughter, they said, you have to pick a name because it can't be grandma.
2: Oh.
5: So we looked through all kinds of different things, and we picked Tutu because the whole...
2: Oh, no,
5: because she chose when she told us she was pregnant, and Tutu is the Hawaiian name for grandma.
2: Oh, cute.
1: Okay, that's cool.
2: Cute. Although I think that is a lot of hard work because now, while the parents are naming the kid, you as the grandparent have to come up with your own name? Like, that just seems like a lot of work, I'm just saying.
1: Yeah, but I like Choo-Choo.

0: my great grandson calls his mom, his grandma, Grandma.
1: Grandma. He called.
0: What was that?
1: Is it Grandma? Is that what you said? Like with an L, Grandma?
0: Grandma.
1: Okay.
0: And I'm Grandma, Grandma, for great grandma, and he calls my mother Grandma, Grandma, Grandma. For...
1: I love that.
2: That's great. That makes so much sense.
0: Cute?
2: As a kid,
0: he's six. He just started first grade, and he knows the difference between the grandmas.
1: Man,
0: he calls me Grandma, Grandma.
2: That's awesome.
1: Appreciate you, Grandma, Grandma. Thank you. Yeah. Oh man, cute.
2: Ellen, what's your grandma name gonna be?
1: I don't even have kids. Right? I don't even know if that's gonna happen.
2: Apparently, you gotta plan this stuff way in advance.
1: Clearly,
2: Grandma,
1: you do.
2: Grandma, Grandma.

0: 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And we're so excited about it today because today is...
1: Oh, it's Thursday. We've been talking about this all week. 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
2: Wolf!
1: Oh, it's no secret. We just want you to get those tickets. Come party with us. You got Flatland Cavalry, Vincent Mason, Ellen's favorite,
0: Wyatt Flores,
1: Rodney Atkins, Chase Matthew, and again, Gavin Adcock's going to be there. 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

0: 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Time for a little takedown, Taylor. 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Together, we can take down the Goliath that is Ellen Taylor.
1: Yeah.
0: She's getting too good at this thing. 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
1: All right, good morning. It's time for round one of Takedown Taylor. Ellen Taylor, how are you feeling over there?
2: Great.
1: Apparently, we have Tony the Tiger in here to play Takedown Taylor today. You know what? Sometimes you just got to go home and grab a superstar from Enumclaw on the phone. We've got Cody. Good morning, Cody. How are you?
3: Good. How are you doing?
2: Oh,
1: fantastic.
2: Good.
1: That's a nice little Enumclaw confidence that you've got coming at you, Ellen.
2: Good luck, Cody.
1: All right. She's going to head out of the studio. We're going to go through the rules real fast. You've got 30 seconds to answer 10 questions. All of your answers must. There's the door. Start with the letter R as in radical. You can pass if you like. No repeat answers, please. And Ellen cannot duplicate your answers. Do you have any questions for me?
3: Nope, not at all.
1: All right. We got 30 seconds on the clock. Again, the letter is R. Please name something in your garage.
3: Radio alarm saw.
1: Something at a wedding.
3: Ring.
1: Emotion.
3: Pass.
1: Name of a toy.
3: Pass.
1: Something at the airport.
3: Pass.
1: Something crunchy. It's
3: so
1: harder.
3: Much harder on the phone.
1: It really is, man. It gets a little little dicey, but you did great. Thank you. Thank you. We'll see. Maybe Ellen's going to get a little anxious about this. We'll see.
4: It felt like it got harder as it went along. It started very easy to me.
1: Yeah, once you get one pass under your belt, your brain starts to panic a little bit, I think. Cody had a very strong two.
2: Okay.
1: Okay, so that's what you got coming your way. I have, I don't know if you noticed, Ron, I've added some new questions, so we're getting a little weird with these questions.
2: Oh, great. I love this.
1: All right. Resetting 30 seconds on the clock for Ellen Taylor with the letter R, as in radical. Please name something in your garage.
2: A rake.
1: Something at a wedding.
2: Reception.
1: Emotion.
2: Rage.
1: Name of a toy.
2: Rocking horse.
1: Something at the airport.
2: A ramp.
1: Something crunchy.
2: Radish.
1: Something dangerous.
2: Race car driving.
1: Something in a bakery.
2: Rosemary filled croissant.
1: Type of exercise.
2: Rowing machine.
1: Wow. We'll give it to you. That is a very solid 1, 2, 3, Woo! 4, 5, 6, yeah! 7, 8.
2: I love your new questions, Aaron.
1: Boy.
2: So
1: Cody.
3: I had no shot.
1: Oh, man. Well, I knew there was no way that she was going to duplicate your first answer, because what was the answer for something in a garage that you said, Cody?
3: Radial arm saw.
2: A what?
1: Yeah, exactly.
2: Hey,
1: all right.
2: Effort.
1: But yeah, you did a great job calling in. Thank you so much. But you do have to say the thing before you leave, if you don't mind. You've got to say, I'm Cody in Enumclaw, and I couldn't take down Taylor.
2: Oh, how could you?
1: We'll take that. Yeah, we'll take that.

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1: Interesting.
2: Nice job, Cody.
3: Thanks for calling, brother. Have a great day.

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0: No doom scrolling required. Ellen and Aaron's Big Three. Number one.
1: I've got great news. I have found a way to not have a state income tax here. All we have to do is give tickets to the people parked on the side of the road on the way into SeaTac.
2: Aaron Crawford for governor.
1: Thank you so much. That'll be the year 2040. How about that?
2: Oh.
1: No, but this is a really weird thing to me because I've seen this happen again and again. You're driving to SeaTac. You see the people pulled over on the side of the road, literally right next to the sign that says, do not park here. And there's a cell phone lot like a half a mile down the road that's very easy to get into, very easy to get out of. There are bathrooms. There's even EV charging. Can you tell I'm fired up about this?
2: I can tell. I need you to take a breath because I'm the one that's tightly spun on this show, okay? I need you
1: Let me woo-saw for a minute here.
2: Yes.
1: No, Washington State Patrol is saying that it's really baffling to them as well because they pull over, they give these people tickets to the tune of 100 tickets a day.
2: Oh, my God.
1: And they ask these people as they're writing on the pad, why are you parked here? It says you can't park here. And they're like, everyone else was doing it, so I thought it was okay.
2: Okay, that is just, I will commend you gentlemen, because you guys posted a reel a few months ago on our Seattle Wolf page, which I think has gotten the most views ever, which is the people on the side of the road at SeaTac. So you're onto something. You're not the only ones that are thinking about this.
0: Number two.
2: So speaking of rich people, Forbes has put out the list of top earners in every single state. And you know who has a lot of money to spend on parking tickets at SeaTac? The richest man that lives in Washington. And I can't have you guess because I told you last hour.
1: Yeah, we know.
2: Do you remember who it was?
1: Steve Ballmer.
3: Tom Barnes?
2: Steve Ballmer. Nice job, Aaron. $165 billion. Again, enjoy going to work today.
0: Number three.
1: Oh, money.
4: In San Diego, a couple, they were on vacation and they looked on their Ring camera and someone had broken in. They were stealing their turkey and their cheese and their yogurts, and their guard dog, 4-year-old golden retriever Nash, confronted them with a dog toy.
2: Yeah.
4: And basically just kind of wiggling around like golden retrievers do. I think he was just excited to have someone there, and he did absolutely nothing. That guy was taking off his shoes. The dog had obviously never even seen him before, but in classic golden retriever fashion, he was fired up just to see him.
1: When you talked about it this morning, the first time, you sent me the reel and I watched it. And there's so much to unpack in this video. Are we allowed to post this on our socials?
2: Yeah, we can post it on our stories. Yeah, okay. At Seattle Wolf. Yeah,
1: okay, we totally should because he's not wearing a shirt. He's being chased by a drone. The whole time the dog's just wagging its tail. It's ridiculous.
2: Well, and the owners of the house saw this strange man in their house on the live Ring cam, so called the police. The police show up with guns loaded, ready to take this guy out. And here's the golden retriever happy with the toy in its mouth, shaking its little tail.
4: Unfazed by the random guy, the drone, all the police that come up. He just unfazed, just happy to be there.
1: I mean, you have a golden, you know how this goes.
2: Good boy.
4: Yeah. Luca would do the same exact thing. Yeah.
1: 100 for 7. Good morning. It's Ellen and Aaron, 100.7, The Wolf.

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0: 7. The Wolf.
1: So you know the saying, what's mine is his and what's his is mine too?
2: Yeah.
3: Kind of.
1: Uh-huh.
3: Trying to wrap my head around that one.
1: Uh-huh. When we say girls' night, that means that's ours. Girls' night. The definition of girls' night is in the name itself. It is a night for the girls.
3: I'm in. I mean, I'm not in.
1: You're
3: I want
1: not
3: no.
1: in. That's the problem, Aaron.
3: No, I want you to have girls' night. I don't want to be a part of girls' night. Where's this going? What did I do wrong?
1: You tried to crash girls' night, bro, and you've been talking about it all morning, thinking that it's not a big deal.
3: Explain why I tried to crash. I was at my house. I didn't crash girls' night.
1: Well, instead of me explaining, why don't you tell me what happened, and then we, as the collective women, can tell you what you did wrong, because it's so obvious for us.
3: Let me try not to put my foot in this as I go along here. Okay,
1: just
3: so
1: say what you did.
3: Yeah, so Carrie had her friends over, Alyssa, Belinda, and Allie, the other day for girls' night.
1: Uh-huh.
3: Great. I love that. Encourage that. And I said, that's fine. I'm gonna grab a beer. I'll be in my bedroom. And then I came out after that beer was finished, grabbed another beer. I said hello to the girls. They were having wine, charcuterie. It was awesome. After the girls' night was over, I got to enjoy the charcuterie. I'm still not finding the thing that I did wrong in this story.
1: Why do you know any details about girls' night? Why did you leave your room? Why were you still in the house?
3: It's my house.
1: If she was trying to have girls' night, and I like how he was like, yeah, she had girls' night. And that's totally fine. I'm okay with that.
3: Love it.
1: Doesn't need your permission.
3: I love it. I'm not
2: even married to a woman, and I know this. Like, it's like that scene from the movie I Love You, Man, where he comes out with the hot chocolates, and then he goes back into the kitchen, and they're all like, does he not have any friends or anything?
3: I
2: Why doesn't
3: that
2: he
3: scene,
2: leave?
3: And I was inspired. I was like, maybe next time I should serve them cocktails. Maybe
2: he's not the cool guy in that movie, though. So you took away the wrong thing.
1: Seriously.
3: Okay, fine.
1: There is nothing that drives me more insane than when my gal pals are like, yeah, let's have a girls' night. And me, I'm expecting to have a girls' night. And there's the husband within earshot. And I get it. Y'all, as much as you don't like to publicly admit that you like hearing the tea and the gossip, you guys live for it. But girls' night is our night. Do not eavesdrop on there. I need you to go.
3: I wasn't eavesdropping. I'm in my room of the house that I helped pay for. All right. This is a team issue. So what am I supposed to do?
1: Leave.
3: Go. Where am I going to go? Go spend $100 at a bar? So then now girls' night just became really expensive.
1: Sounds like a you problem. I don't know.
2: You have
1: know
2: all these friends. Go hang out with them.
3: Carrie's friends are my friends too.
1: But not during girls' night. Am I the only one that's thinking that this is odd? Like, I just need you to go and let her have a girls' night. Because again, the definition is in the word girls' night. 253-642 Wolf. Golly,
3: I was out of earshot. 253-642 Wolf. Dudes, back me up on this. It's our house.
1: 642 Wolf.
3: No, I 253 this.
1: Help break this dilemma that we're having. 253-642 Wolf.

0: that came in at 253-642 Wolf. Well, first of all, it's supposed to be girls' night out, not staying in the husband's house, which means that Aaron should be leaving the house when girls' night is happening, but we need someone else to convince Aaron because he's still not convinced.
1: Nope.
0: 253-642 Wolf. She

0: a musician and a TV reporter walk into a studio.
1: Wait, what?
2: Oh, this should be fun.
0: Ellen and Aaron, 100.7 The Wolf.
3: The definition of the word is in the name, Aaron. I don't understand why you can't get this through your man head. Girl.

0: night equals a night for the girls.
1: I get it. In my house, I'm just going to be a non-casual observer. I'll just be in the other room. I'll come out. I'll grab a beer. I'll grab a snack. I'll say, hello, ladies, and then go back to my business.
0: No, I don't even want a man within earshot because I want to talk tea. I want to talk goss. I want to do all the things. Again, I want to enjoy girls' night without a man around. I don't care if it's partially your house, husband. 253-642-WOLF.
1: Yeah, and they responded. Christina in Arlington says, it's fine what he did, which is me. You're making it way bigger than it needs to be. Why did the ladies stay inside at the house? Why not go out?
0: Text. I'm gay, and even I know that if it's a girl's night, go for a walk.
1: All right, 206, text says, all Aaron did was grab a beer from his fridge in his house. If the girls want to have a girl's night again, maybe go out and have a girl's night, caps.
0: Mm-hmm. All right, I feel like Steve needs to be the tiebreaker for us because this is ridiculous. 253-642-WOLF, when we say girl's night, Steve, are the men allowed in the house during girl's night?
2: Yeah, the women need to be kicked out. It's girls' night. They need to go out.
0: But girls decided that we want to stay in the house. Why do we? Why do I gotta go?
2: That's fantastic. He helps pay for the house. He can grab his beers and come and go as he pleases. He didn't interrupt. He didn't participate.
0: Nope, bad connection.
1: Don't let her push you around, Steve.
2: Love your guys' show. I listen every morning.
0: Appreciate you, Steve.
2: You guys bring a lot of entertainment to my daily drive into work.
0: So okay, you can
2: thank
0: stay.
2: You very much.
0: You can stay.
1: Steve, thank you so much.
0: Thank you so much. All right, okay.
1: It ain't girls' night here in the studio, okay? Steve is welcome anytime.
0: Hey, Rodney Atkins, you can see him at Hometown Holiday. The pre-sale happens today at 10.

0: 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This is 100.7 The Wolf, and it is Thursday.
1: Oh, my. Wait, why is there Christmas music playing? Oh, it's because the pre-sale starts for a hometown holiday in how many minutes?
0: At 10 a.m.
1: 2.5 hours. 10 a.m. with the code word Wolf. We're not being secret about this at all.
0: No, and the reason why we're giving you the heads up and we're giving you the chance to buy these tickets first is because tomorrow is when they will be released for everyone, including all of the fan bases for the lineup of Hometown Holiday 2026, which includes our guy, Gavin Adcock, and Chase Matthew will be there along with Rodney Atkins, Wyatt Flores, Vincent Mason, and Flatland Cavalry. The show is December 3rd at the Acesso Showwear Center in Kent.
1: Oh, man. I'm excited. I have been to multiple of these, including last year when I was in the nosebleeds in the seats.
0: What?
1: Yeah, I know. I was kind of a part-time, not paid employee of this radio station.
0: Hey, didn't you work here last year?
1: Well, yeah, you remember talking to our boss, Drew, yesterday, and he was just talking about how I wasn't even really in the building, barely, by the skin of my teeth. And this year, of course, we'll be in the party, in the thick of it. I cannot wait to bring the family and have a good time because, Ron, you have told me since I started this job officially that this is your favorite show of the year.
2: Yeah, even my neighbor reached out and she said, I want to bring my grandkids. Like, they went last year and they love Hometown Holiday. And so it's just, it's a vibe. It is the vibe of the year, in my opinion.
1: That is another thing to bring out. We talked about North Sound is always getting Secret Show, but we didn't talk about this. And this is very important. I didn't remember until you just said it now. This one is all ages.
0: Yes.
1: The secret shows were not all ages. So
0: Correct. You
1: can bring the kids. My kids will be there. It's going to be a blast. You guys, pre-sale.
0: And if you want to get those tickets today, it starts at 10 a.m. Again, seattlewolf.com. You do need to have the keyword, everybody all together.
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2: Hey, it's Captain Ron. It's time for Hometown Holiday, and we want to see you there. This year, we have Gavin Adcock, Rodney Adkins, Chase Matthew, Vincent Mason, Wyatt Flores, and Flatland Cavalry. I'll be at the USS Turner Joy in Bremerton on Wednesday, September 23rd from 3 to 4 with your chance at tickets. Do not miss this one.

0: 98.7 The Wolf. Today's biggest story deserves a song by Washington's biggest musician. But Aaron Crawford will have to do. This is the 10-Minute Tune with Ellen and Aaron, powered by Angel of the Winds Casino Resort.
1: Hey, Ron, I was thinking.
2: Okay.
1: You know, so Aaron doesn't usually get worked up, but this morning when we were talking about the parkers during the Big Three, you know, when you go to SeaTac Airport and all of the people who are parked along the side of the road where there are the signs that say, do not park, and there is a cell phone lot that never gets to use. Did you see how irate he got over that?
2: I don't think I've seen him any more passionate than that moment.
3: I'm trying to hold it in right now so you can finish your sentence.
1: You were fuming.
3: Yeah,
1: fuming.
3: It's ridiculous. How much money did that cell phone lot cost to make? They put in porta potties, there's charging stations. It's ridiculous.
1: It's so much more convenient than waiting on the side of the road, guys. I'm just saying.
3: Right next to a sign that says no parking.
1: So, Ron and I, we've decided that we are going to let you vent and use your 10-minute tune as a way to, you know, get all the frustration. We're good friends to
3: you. Are you serious?
1: I don't know. Maybe. Yes, I am serious.
3: Okay, I'm going to enjoy this one.
1: So, I don't know if you want to use this to rant, rave, or what, but I just feel like it would be cathartic for you and a good note to everyone else. Do not park there, all right?
3: I'm out of here. Okay.
1: 10 minutes, 10-minute tune coming up. Good morning. 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

0: need to get to know you, everything about you makes me want you, know what you're doing, baby, don't you,
1: 100.7 The Wolf. Today's biggest story deserves a song by Washington's biggest musician. But Aaron Crawford will have to do. This is the 10-Minute Tune with Ellen and Aaron, powered by Angel of the Winds Casino Resort.
2: Aaron Crawford rage baited himself this morning. Ron, you can bring him in. Rage baited himself this morning talking about the cars that are parked along the sides of the road when you go up to SeaTac Airport under the signs that say no parking. You know, no one's using the cell phone lot. Everyone is using the road leading up to the airport. And Aaron, it's got you feeling some type of way.
3: I'm fired up. It's annoying. Okay. All I want to say is maybe I have two things to say.
2: Woosa first.
3: Yeah.
2: I can tell
3: you. You know what? Let me do some box breathing real fast. Hold on. Okay, so really after, maybe we send this to WashDOT and it could be their official song.
2: We'll make
3: really,
2: it good.
3: Okay.
2: Oh.
3: We'll give it a shot. We'll DM them.
2: Yeah.
3: Second, I need your help, Ellen.
2: Uh-huh.
3: So you know the Ella song, I Can't Love You Anymore?
2: I can't love you anymore.
3: And yeah, and then there's like the back and forth, the echo, I can't love you anymore.
4: Anymore.
2: Anymore.
3: Anymore.
2: Anymore.

0: So yeah, Ron and Ellen. Yeah, Ron's got it, so he might need to be there as a little guardrail for you. So at the end, I need your help on it.
1: I'll try not to mess it up. How about that?
0: Okay, don't mess it up.
1: I'm feeling pressure.
2: I know.
0: You know there's a cell phone light up ahead while you're waiting to pick up your friends. What part of don't park here don't you understand? Hundreds of tickets, but it never ends. You pull over here every single damn time, but here's a ticket for you. You can't park here anymore. We've been putting up signs, but you don't really care. Hondas, Toyotas, and Fords. Here's a ticket for you.

0: You can't park here anymore.
1: Was that good?
0: Yeah, right. Totally. It was great. Maybe we rethink sending that to us. All right. All right.
2: Well, how about this? How about you can see this guy, Vincent Mason, at the Hometown Holiday Show. You can see Aaron there, too. 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
1: 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Rodney Atkins, Wyatt Flores, Vincent Mason, and Flatland Cavalry again. The show is December 3rd at the Acesso Showwear Center in Kent. 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
3: I love this because you are Wyatt Flores, Ron's all about Gavin Adcock, and I love, they're not the underdog, right? They're just kind of the newcomer, I'll say that.
1: Okay.
3: Flatland Cavalry.
1: Is it because you like their merch the best?
3: No, but that doesn't hurt,
1: they do have good merch.
3: That is definitely a bonus, and if they're listening, if they want to beer me one of those satin jackets, I'm a size large. Yeah, that thing is pretty killer. Okay, but not just for the merch. Okay, these guys, they were formed in Lubbock, Texas in 2012. So do the math. They've been grinding. That's 14 years, yeah. Okay? You like stories in your music, am I right?
1: I love storytelling.
3: Okay, well, with your guy Wyatt Flores, that's one story, right? Mm-hmm. The bass player doesn't contribute to the music story. Like, you don't have any of that. Flatland Cavalry, you have six stories. You have Cleto, Jason, Jonathan, Reed, Wesley, and Adam, who are all part of this creative process and on the road together. So many stories to talk about. They've been on Yellowstone.
1: Oh.
3: They were nominated for ACM Group of the Year.
1: I didn't know they were on Yellowstone.
3: Yeah, and these guys, and they've been on tour with like Lainey Wilson and like Willie Nelson, a bunch of really cool artists. And to me, and before we play this song, I want to say one of my favorite venues in this entire world is the Tractor Tavern in Ballard.
1: Yes.
3: I've played it a few times. I've been to lots of shows there. These guys feel like somebody you would see at the Tractor Tavern and you would just fall in love while you're drinking a Rainier beer.
1: Yeah.
3: So let's take a listen to this Flatland Cavalry song real quick.

0: That's Caitlin Buds joining in, so they're putting her in the band. She's great too. But how can you not love this? This is so PNW feeling, so fall feeling. Like, this is the group that I'm looking forward to for Hometown Holiday.
1: Flatland Cavalry. All right. So, again, you can get your presale tickets today at 10 a.m. SeattleWolf.com with the keyword.
2: Wolf.
1: There we go. All right. How about a little bit more Flatland Cavalry? I like them. All right. Never Coming Back. 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
1: People do brave things every day, and not often enough do we stop and applaud those brave things. Ellen Taylor, I want to stop and applaud you for sharing your first MRI experience for the girls.
2: Oh, thank you. Yeah, thank you. That's very nice of you to say that that was a brave thing to do, to, you know, because I have high risk for breast cancer, and it's just one of those things that I had to do.
1: Did you get the results yet is my question.
2: So I do have a note that says that my results are ready from my chart. So I haven't opened them just yet. So if you haven't heard, again, I'm high risk for breast cancer. And because of that, I have to go in every 6 months to get the sisters checked, right? One time it's a mammogram, and then 6 months later it's an MRI. And so like Aaron said, yeah, I had my first MRI done 2 days ago at the Optum Clinic down here downtown. And that was a whole interesting experience, because if you've never had an MRI of your sisters before, it is a process. You have to lay flat into this machine, and they tell you to get on all fours and lower your body into it's a whole, men could never. All right.
1: It sounds very graceful and elegant to me. I don't know what you're talking about.
2: Like, yeah. Yeah. Not humiliating at all. But luckily, of course, medical professionals, they're seeing boobs all the time. It's the same to them. Although I like to think that mine are the best ones they've seen, but I digress. Yeah. So the scary part is, you know, right, the 24 to 48 hours later of waiting to see what the results are. And every time I've had a mammogram, I've always gotten some, hey, we found something that doesn't really look right. So I mean, that's what I'm preparing for right now as I open up my MRI.
1: Oh, we're doing it. You're going to do this.
2: Well, yeah, you asked
1: me. See, this
2: me.
1: Is bravery. I respect the crap out of this. Let's do it.
2: All right. So results. Let me see here. Results. Final report signed by Scott Zalasco. There we go. MRI breast surveillance without and with contrast, bilateral, clinical information, high risk screening, family history of breast cancer in mother. Yes, they're comparing it to mammograms that I had in 25. In 23 was when I had a biopsy ultrasound. I had a biopsy done on one of the lumps that they had found, which came back benign. So they're comparing everything to that.
3: Gotcha.
2: And it looks like findings, breast composition, heterofibro. Something. In other words, looks beautiful, clearly. Let me see here. Right breast.
1: Can't they just like be like, hey, you're good.
2: Oh,
1: see you in 6 months.
2: I think I see it. Right breast. No suspicious masses or enhancement.
1: Yeah.
2: Okay, let's see what the left one says. Left subcentimeter oval enhancing. I don't know what this means. Has not significantly changed. No suspicious masses or enhancements.
1: Yeah. Yay. Oh my gosh.
2: Next steps. Continue mammogram in 6 months. Yay!
4: Yo, okay, so you're good.
2: I'm good for 6 months. I'm here for it.
1: That's got to feel so good, though.
2: Breathe a sigh of relief.
1: Yep.
2: Early detection is key, but I'm really glad that there was nothing to detect.
1: Yeah. Yes! So happy for you.
2: Thank you. All right. Rodney Atkins, now hometown holiday artist. It's The Wolf.

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You can win tickets before you can buy them. 253-642-WOLF. We are looking for caller 12. Yeah, right now. 253-642-WOLF. Good luck.

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1: All right, time for round two of Takedown Taylor. This is a very special edition of Takedown Taylor because this next person is the last person who can get hometown holiday tickets before you can buy them.
2: Yes, yeah. No pressure.
1: Which is incredible because at 10 a.m. today, the pre-sale for the hometown holiday tickets goes on sale with code word
2: Wolf.
1: Wolf. All right, let's get to it. Elizabeth in Silverdale, good morning.
3: Good morning.
2: Good morning. You sound so happy. Good luck, Elizabeth. Happy.
1: All right, we're going to kick her out of the studio. We're going to get to the rules. You have 30 seconds to answer 10 questions. They're all going to start with the letter H, as in ha, ha, ha, ha. You can pass if you like. No repeat answers. Ellen cannot duplicate your answers. Do you have any questions for me before we start?
3: I don't think so.
1: All right, again, the letter is H if you're playing along at home or in the car. First question, please name a type of car.
3: Honda.
1: Type of food.
3: Hot dog.
1: Animal.
3: Horse.
1: Book.
3: Did you say book?
1: Yeah.
3: How to Kill a Mockingbird.
1: Perfect. Boy's name.

0: Say that again?
1: Boy's name?
0: Henry.
1: Type of beverage?
0: Hot chocolate.
1: There we go. I'm going to give you one more because I jumped the gun on you. Something you'd find in an office. 5, 4, two.
0: Hole punch.
1: There we go. Nice. All right. 1, 2, 3, 4, 5, 6, 7.
2: Wow.
1: That's a pretty respectable score, Elizabeth.
2: She's going down. Oh,
1: I like this.
3: No.
1: If you see me pounding on the desk, that means we've got a duel.
3: And I mean, Ron is usually pretty even keeled, but he's got this like little crapping grin on his face. And I know I'm in trouble. I know I'm in trouble.
2: Maybe.
1: All right. Yeah. You got to beat 7.
3: Oh, gosh. Yeah, okay. All right.
1: Do you want to talk to Elizabeth before you lose to her?
3: Thanks, Aaron. No, I mean, I hope I do all right, Elizabeth. All right, let's see here.
1: All right, the letter is H. 30 seconds on the clock. Please name a type of car.
3: Honda.
1: Duplicate.
3: Hyundai.
1: Type of food.
3: Halibut.
1: Animal.
3: Hungry hippo. Huh?
1: Double. No? Yeah, book.
3: book. Happy Trails, not a book.
1: Boy's name.
3: Henry.
1: Type of beverage.
3: Han Solo beer. Nope.
1: Something you'd find in an office.
3: A handrail.
1: Name a sports team. 1, 2, 3, 4, 5, 6.
3: No.
1: Elizabeth!
2: Are you there?
3: Oh, no.
1: Are you still there, Elizabeth?
0: I'm still here.
1: Okay, all right, cool. First off, okay, number one. You beat Ellen, but yes. Number two, you're going to Hometown Holiday.
0: Yeah. Oh, my gosh. Thank you.
1: Oh,
3: you're
1: my gosh.
3: You're so welcome.
1: Great job. And I do love, hold on, let me get Ellen's setups, and we'll make this loud and clear.
3: Uh-huh.
1: Loud and clear.
3: I am Ellen, and Elizabeth in Silverdale did, in fact, take down Taylor, and we will see you at the Hometown Holiday Show on December 3rd.
2: Yeah.
3: Congrats.

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1: Luke Bryan,
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0: everything people are talking about. No doom scrolling required. Ellen and Aaron's Big Three. Number one.
1: All right, it was such a great story. I did a 10-minute tune on it earlier in case you missed it. The microphones are falling apart over here. Okay, fantastic.
2: That's a sign that you're onto something.
1: I thought you threw something at me, which is on the board, I guess you could do. Anyway, back to the story. People parking on the side of the road on the way into SeaTac. You all know who I'm talking about,
2: yes.
1: Or if it's you, please stop it. There are signs there that say no parking. It's very dangerous going from 0 to 60 again. Washington State Patrol is working hand-in-hand with the Port of Seattle to try and fix this. The no parking signs are there. People park there anyway.
2: Yes.
1: The troopers pull over. They give them a ticket. When they're giving them a ticket, they say, you see the sign right there. You're still doing this. Why? And they all say, well, everyone else was doing it, so I thought I could do it. They hand them the ticket, say, knock it off. Please, just stop.
2: There's a cell phone lot right over there.
1: I'm way less mad about it this time than last time, guys. You're welcome.
2: You've calmed down a little bit.
1: Oh, some breathing.
2: Woo.
0: Number two.
2: It's because I have painted the room the 2027 color of the year, which is herbaceous green. Yeah, Sherwin-Williams announced their color of the year. Yeah, and it's apparently because we are in a season, according to them, of celebrating joy. The 2027 color of the year is called celery. Yeah. It's a light green color with a slight yellow undertone. According to Sherwin-Williams, it's poppy, refreshing, and it's all at once soft and calm. It looks like baby puke to me, but hey, I don't know. Apparently it's calming and it's working on Aaron.
1: It sounds stringy to me. This is what it sounds.
2: It's icky, but whatever. I don't make the news. I just tell you about it.
3: In San Diego, a family, they were on vacation and someone broke into their home, stole their turkey, cheese, and yogurt. And their four-year-old golden retriever named Nash went to confront them, which was basically bringing them a toy and just wagging.

0: wagging their tail and waiting for pets.
1: So happy.
0: It's the most golden retriever thing I've ever seen in my entire life.
1: The goodest boy in the world, but also the worst guard dog in the world.
2: Yeah, you gotta see the video. This guy is just running shirtless from a drone that's chasing him through a stranger's house after having like a little charcuterie in their home.
1: Yeah.
2: Weird.
1: Weird. And then the cops pull up because the owners saw this all happening. The cops pull up, guns drawn and everything, and the dog's still, hey, here's my toy.
0: Just
1: see?
0: So huh? Happy.
2: More friends. With guns.
1: Oh, no. 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
3: Wolf!
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1: Sometimes little weird things happen. 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You're going to have Hometown Holiday featuring Flatland Cavalry, Vincent Mason, Wyatt Flores, Rodney Atkins, Chase Matthew, and Gavin Adcock. That is so many great artists. Mm-hmm. You do still have to wait till 10 and use that code word
3: WOLF
1: to get that presale. And here's another little tidbit about these presales. The presale ends at midnight, and then general opens up tomorrow at 10 a.m., yes. And good luck.
2: Good luck, because really, all of the artists, they're going to send out to their fan clubs. Oh, you can get tickets now, but you, as a Wolf listener, obviously get first dibs, because this is a Wolf show, and we want you to be there. So, like Aaron said, SeattleWolf.com, keyword Wolf at 10 a.m. today. Okay, so a couple weeks ago, Ron forced me against my will.
4: I did.
2: To go to Climate Pledge Arena. And you know, I'm not trying to go to Seattle East Side. I'm not trying to drive around throughout the week. But he forced me to go because he wanted to introduce me to a friend of his. That friend was named Wyatt Flores. And ever since I saw him on stage, I have been hooked. The album is amazing. So here's a little bit of our interview from when we got to meet Wyatt Flores. Again, one of your Hometown Holiday artists. So the album is called Scared of Heights. So I've got some rapid fire questions for you.
5: All right.
2: Scared of heights versus scared of blank. Scared of heights or scared of roller coasters?
5: Scared of heights.
2: Really? You're not scared of roller coasters?
5: No, not really.
2: Scared of heights or scared of getting left on red?
5: Oh, scared of heights.
2: You're not scared of getting left on red? Do you ever get left on red?
5: If I had my way, I wouldn't even have a phone.
2: Oh, tell me more.
5: Oh, I'd just get rid of it.
2: Really?
5: I'd just write letters.
2: So that's what a lot of Gen Z does, right? Like, they're trying to get into the flip phones, right? So you're not connected all the time, really? Is it just like going back to old school stuff, or what is it about the not being connected all the time that gets you going?
5: Well, here's the problem. It's not me getting left on red, because the problem is that I just don't even answer really anything.
2: Oh.
5: So I just kind of throw away my phone half the time, which I'm terrible about.
2: Scared of heights or scared of your mom texting you saying, call me?
5: Oh, mom. Yeah, definitely.
2: Scared of heights or scared of parallel parking with people watching?
5: Scared of heights.
2: Really? You're a confident parallel parker?
5: I'm a really good driver.
2: Okay, Hometown Holiday, you and I, parallel park off. All right. Scared of heights or scared of women who say, I'm fine?
5: Oh, I'm fine. I'm fine never means I'm fine.
2: Smart man. Scared of heights or scared of going through airport security knowing you didn't do anything wrong?
5: Airport security.
2: There's a story there, isn't there?
5: Oh, yeah. There for a while, I'd get stopped every time, and they'd have to check me out. And so it's always a creepy old man that looks at you and he goes, do you want to do it right here? Do you want to go to the back?
6: Did you go in the back?
5: No, I say, you're doing it right here. So I don't ever find out what you do to people in the back.
2: Smart man. Scared of heights or scared of your ex hearing the song you wrote about them?
5: Scared of heights.
2: Oh, attaboy, a confident man. Man, all right. Hometown Holiday Show, we are so excited to have you here. In the great state of Washington, there's a couple of things that we really own, right? We love Taco Time. We love other things that are great Pacific Northwest. Is there anything that we need to make sure that we have ready for you to experience for the first time in the great Northwest?
5: Oh, could we have crab legs?
2: You got it. Dungeness crab. Yes.
5: Oh, we got to do it.
2: Yes. Romantic date. We'll do like the whole
5: the wine and the...
2: Yeah. You want to?
5: Absolutely.
2: Smart answer. Wyatt Flores, we'll see you at Hometown Holiday,
5: Thank you, guys.
0: Nice. The Wolf Hometown Holiday. Wyatt Flores.

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1: Did you guys, were you guys woken up early this morning by me making moves on my fantasy roster sheet?
2: What are you, who has notifications for moves on their fantasy football?
3: I do, I saw it.
2: Are you serious?
3: Wow, she's up early making moves. Yeah.
2: You get notifications?
3: Yes.
1: We have to know what everyone else is doing. That's what real competitors
4: do.
1: Take
4: care of yourself.
1: We are in a fantasy football team league here with some other coworkers, and amongst the three of us in this room, one of us has a winning record and the other two doesn't. Guess who has the winning record, gentlemen?
2: All right, Ron, you want to go grab a burger or something?
3: No.
1: Me!
2: Okay. We cover the spectrum on this because Ellen won. Congratulations.
1: Thank you.
2: Where congratulations is due. I will not hold back. And then I lost pretty definitively,
1: yeah.
2: But really...
1: Oh, this hurt.
2: This one, Ron, do you want to talk about losing by 0.54 of a point?
3: And it didn't really happen until the last 4 or 5 minutes, and that stung the worst. And I lost to someone who even know how to use the app, doesn't know football, and she benched all of her starters the very first time. She accidentally won, and that's the worst part.
2: Yeah. Wait, was it Kayla?
1: Yes.
3: No,
1: you
3: played Kayla, our promotion.
2: Yeah, because she has Sam Darnold. Right?
1: She has also cursed Sam Darnold, depending on who you ask to, because she benched him and then he wound up hurt, which is still no good. But nonetheless, Kayla is the woman who helps. She's the mastermind behind things like Secret Show, Hometown Holiday. So she is a very, very smart woman. But she has admittedly said that she's not really into fantasy football or whatever. So then does it sting that you lost, Ron, by a half a point? Or does it sting that you lost to her in particular?
3: It's a

0: It's a combo move.
1: Ooh.
0: It's stung that I lost so close.
1: Yeah.
0: And then it's, if it was someone who actually knew football, okay, great. I don't even think Kayla knew that she had someone playing during that game. Like, I don't think she was paying attention at all, and that's what hurt.
1: So all of our, you know, fantasy football team names, like mine is like Cam Bam, thank you, man, and it, ma'am, it has something to do with, like, football or whatever. Kayla's team name is something about, like, fourth night and fantasy romance books. It's, like, not even about what? Football at all. Yeah, yeah, yeah.
0: Yeah, it's like wizard, like, smut books.
1: Yes. They're my favorite books. But don't get me. On another day, on another episode of this show, I'm going to make Aaron read them, but that's for another time.
2: That would be so fun.
1: Yes, good. I'm glad that you like this idea. So in terms of fantasy football for this week, though, Ron, who are you competing against? Because you're playing against somebody different. Are you guys going up against each other yet?
0: I am feeling the pressure because I'm going against our former co-worker Dayton. He moved to Phoenix, and so we've kind of disowned him altogether, and so I really want to kick him while he's down.
2: Well,
0: so,
2: good luck, because he's the one who kicked me while I was down
0: good.
2: In week
1: no!
2: one. He scored 160 points to my, like, 125.
1: Woof. Are you and I playing against each other?
2: I don't even know who this is. Bowers for Algernon? Who is that?
1: I don't know.
0: Yeah,
1: someone's
0: going to
1: kick your butt, though, that's for sure.
2: I mean, right now, the Dandy Reeds, I don't know. Right now, I have a 64% chance of winning, so...
1: That means nothing.
2: Look, week one was a fluke. Those guys barely even got warmed up. They just put the pads on. It's going to flip.
0: Ellen, who are you taking on this week?
1: That's a great question. I don't know. It doesn't really matter, because
0: I'm
1: going to beat them. Yeah, thank
0: win.
1: You. Duh.

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3: 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I'm excited. You've got Flatland Cavalry, Vincent Mason, Wyatt Flores, Rodney Atkins, Chase Matthew, and Gavin Adcock. 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
3: That's W-O-L-F. And pre-order those tickets at the Esso Showwear, which is difficult to say, in Kent, Washington. It's going to be a blast. It's Ron's favorite show of the year. I'm excited because I've never been backstage for Hometown Holiday. So
5: oh,
3: it's going to
5: really?
3: Be a blast hanging out backstage. Yeah.
5: Yeah, let's take you backstage. Ron, what are you so excited about this year?
6: Ooh, that's a good question.
5: There's just so much.
6: I know. I like that it's close by my house, if I'm being honest.
3: The Uber's not going to be $150 bucks.
5: Yeah. A lot of the South Sounders appreciate that because we get so many texts during the summertime, and it's like, why are you doing the secret shows up north? We live in the South. Well, we do the Hometown Holiday in the South, and this is an all-ages show, too,
3: yes,
5: whereas during the
3: so
5: summer,
3: cool.
5: It's 21 and up. This is for the entire family, and what I like most about is that you never really remember who's there. While this lineup is fantastic, right, when I think about past Hometown Holiday shows that I've been to, it was about the experience of everyone being together, right? It wasn't necessarily about this

0: one artist. It's everyone getting together, and it's a guitar pull, which is kind of fun because they get to sing their songs in a way that you'll never get to hear again live. They interact with each other. It is so fun. And again, pre-sale starts at 10 a.m. at seattlewolf.com with the code word
1: WOLF. I think another thing that's cool too is the artists are done with their tour, so they're kind of feeling loose. I think we're all getting ready for Christmas, so everyone just feels lighter, if that makes sense. So maybe that's why I like it so much, is it just feels like one last little party before we kind of all go off and celebrate Christmas and do all the things.
0: And it's a party that you actually want to go to, not one of those family gatherings that you're stuck having to go to during the holidays. Yeah.
2: The work party at IHOP. Anyway, it's a beautiful day out there. What are you guys up to today?
0: I'm going to continue my unboxing, my unpacking. Hey, you guys will be very proud of me. I am on my quest for 45 Soft to unbox my entire house. I got another half a box done yesterday, so
2: progress.
0: Only 36 and a half more to go. So, yeah.
1: I think I'm going to go to the fair see Bailey Zimmerman, actually. So take a good afternoon nap and then probably go over there.
2: Yeah. I forgot you invited me to that yesterday. I can't make it. I've got a show. I'm at Rustic Cork up at the marina in Everett today. So I'll be doing that.
0: Why'd you
2: out.
0: Invite him and not me?
1: Because I know the rule. You don't go down that far south during the week. I didn't south even bother.
2: Even if you carpool? Week. Even if you rode with Ron?
0: Not during the... I'm not going south of 90 during
1: also,
0: the week.
1: Also, carpool. I'm like 20 minutes from the fair. She has to come all the way down.
2: It's a bait and switch, man. I was just trying
1: Okay. Oh, gotcha.
0: We'll see you tomorrow.
2: Bye.

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Gavin Adcock, Rodney Atkins, Chase Matthew, Wyatt Flores, Vincent Mason, and Flatland Cavalry. Presale is on now. Just use that code word WOLF, and we will see you December 3rd.

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2: Hey, it's Captain Ron. 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

0: want my horse back. Katie and
1: Company. Someone at the DMV isn't a whole lot of trouble. Imagine going to open your brand new driver's license that just came in the mail from the DMV, but the picture on the license, the name on the license, it's not you. Now imagine that happened to 8,200 people, because that is literally what happened in Michigan, which sounds like there was some sort of glitch in the matrix more than anything, right? More than 8,000 Michiganders who recently applied for a new driver's license got an ID with a photo of a stranger. Like, they all had the same photo, the same birth date, January 12th, 1967. Officials keep trying to brush it off. They're like, the photo's not a real person, it's just a stock photo. And I'm like, well no, it's a stock photo, it's still a real person. And I'm sure that is never how they thought that picture would be used. They're fixing it, everyone's getting their new driver's license, but kind of just like a funny, you know, glitch in the simulation.

wait to see the new Brad Pitt movie, A Heart of the Beast. It's Brad Pitt and a dog, and it is everything you are dreaming that it is. I posted pictures from the premiere on my Instagram story, @KatieNeal.

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1: Hey, it's Captain Ron. It's time for Hometown Holiday, and we want to see you there. This year, we have Gavin Adcock, Rodney Adkins, Chase Matthew, Vincent Mason, Wyatt Flores, and Flatland Calvary. I'll be at the USS Turner Joy in Bremerton on Wednesday, September 23rd from 3 to 4 with your chance at tickets. Do not miss this one.
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Gavin Adcock, Rodney Atkins, Chase Matthew, Wyatt Flores, Vincent Mason, and Flatland Cavalry. Presale is on now. 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

0: 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Even if it's just the traffic at the Bigfoot Java drive-thru. 100.7 The Wolf.
1: This afternoon, expect a sunny day with a high of 73.
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0: 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Vincent Mason, Damned If I Do.
1: Hey, great people of the Northwest, it's Bells, and it was such an honor recording this song with Dolly. Can't wait for you to hear it. This is Son of Jolene on 100.7 The Wolf.

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1: American Idol announced this week that after 24 seasons in California, the show is going to be relocating to Georgia.
2: Georgia. Sweet, sweet Georgia.
1: The show will now be filming in the Atlanta area, which is becoming a much bigger hub for television production. And you know, Luke Bryan, who's anticipated to return this season as a judge, is a Georgia native. So I do have to imagine that he jockeyed pretty hard for that. And you know, with Carrie Underwood being in Nashville, that commute will be a lot more doable. I have to say though, and like no shade to Georgia, you're going to Atlanta? Just like doesn't have the same ring as you're going to

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100.7, the Wolf Hometown Holiday is back. Gavin Adcock, Rodney Atkins, Chase Matthew, Wyatt Flores, Vincent Mason, and Flatland Cavalry. Presale is on now. Just use that code word WOLF, and we will see you December 3rd.

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1: Tyler Hubbard and Brian Kelly from Florida Georgia Line are going out on the Anything Goes Again festival tour. They're going to play 12 festival dates next summer together, with Stagecoach being one of the biggest ones they've announced so far. And I feel like between FGL being back on tour doing festivals,

I went to see the new Brad Pitt movie, Heart of the Beast, last night, and it's Brad Pitt and a dog, and it is everything you are dreaming that it is. I posted pictures from a premiere on my Instagram story, @KateNeal.

0: Anderson, Wyatt Flores, and Flatland Cavalry. I'll be at the USS Turner Joy in Bremerton on Wednesday, September 23rd from 3 to 4 with your chance at tickets. Do not miss this one.
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Gavin Adcock, Rodney Atkins, Chase Matthew, Wyatt Flores, Vincent Mason, and Flatland Cavalry. Presale is on now. Just use that code word WOLF, and we will see you December 3rd.

0: 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What's up on The Wolf?
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7: Hey, it's Jen Hatmaker. 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
1: Luke Bryan's brand new album, Signs, is officially out tomorrow.
2: I might be working on a tin on Panhandle Time. If it ain't obvious, I done got over us. This gonna be Signs.
1: This album is so much fun, Luke.
3: Thank you.
1: I really like, I had such a great time listening to it. There's something about it, it's like a little bit nostalgic, but like still feels like you today. Like it, more confident you and even more fun you. Like, do you feel like that?
3: Yeah, I mean, when I wrote a couple and then I found a bunch of songs from some of the best writers in Nashville and I went and I really enjoy it. I mean, I've got some songs on there that I've went to places that I never have with subject matter and stuff like that. And then I've got songs that are, I have recorded these songs that are all these thought-provoking things that I thought I was going to win Nobel Peace Prizes over. And a lot of people don't even, I think people just want to hear me being me.
1: Mm-hmm.
3: And I think I get the best responses out of my career when I'm really being me.
1: Yeah.
3: And I think there's a lot of me on this album. And yeah, that's the best way I can put it.
1: One of the songs on the album that's gotten a lot of attention is Fish Hunt Golf Drink, which you have said that is very much like what you do every day. If your wife could add another word to that montage, what would it be?
3: Fish, golf, hunt, drink.
1: Mm-hmm.
3: Grill.
1: Ooh, okay. Grill Master has been out there this year. What are you grilling?
3: I mean, what do you want?
1: Luke, you're a lunatic. Luke Bryan's new album, Signs, officially out everywhere tomorrow.

I saw this meme today and it said, do you think the washer and dryer are siblings or dating? And I can't stop thinking about that. I mean, they're siblings, right? Definitely.

Have you ever felt like you were living just a B or B plus life? It's so dangerous to live that, more dangerous than a B minus or a C plus life, because when you're living a B or B plus life, you don't change it. You think it's good enough. Is it? I'm Susie Welch. I host a podcast called Becoming You. People think, okay, an A plus life is not available to me, but there is a way. We are all in the process of becoming ourselves. 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
3: Riley Green is here this week hanging out with us. And, you know, I did want to tell you thank you because recently nominations for the CMA Awards came out. And when we submit for that, I have to send in like a 5-minute long montage of like things we've done in the last year. And one of the things that I included in there was our eyelash bit where you lost a bet to me and you had to wear fake eyelashes.
4: You know, it was fun for me to think about if we did an interview and I had fake eyelashes on to see if people would talk about it.
3: And Katie and Company did, in fact, get nominated for a CMA award this year. So
5: yeah, that was us. We did the eyelash thing.
6: Yeah, because of you. Yeah, the eyelash thing. That helped us out a lot. So thank you.
5: I didn't realize how boring my eyes are until I didn't have those in the next day.
6: I feel like that all the time when I take mine off. I'm like, yeah. I wish they were still on.
5: Well, I'm glad it worked out.
6: Thank you.
5: Congratulations.
3: More Riley Green is on the way. We're going to talk about whether or not he is planning to bring us some taxidermy for our growing collection here at the studio and his involvement in Luke Bryan's song, Fish Hunt Golf Drink. But first, we're going to play this one for you. It's Riley Green, Damn Good Day to Leave on the

100.7 The Wolf Hometown Holiday is back. Gavin Adcock, Rodney Atkins, Chase Matthew, Wyatt Flores, Vincent Mason, and Flatland Cavalry. Presale is on now. Just use that code word WOLF, and we will see you December 3rd.

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1: If you have followed this radio show for a time or you've seen us on social media, you know that I have got this growing wall of just like weird and bizarre taxidermy that is outside of the studio. It's hilarious. We've got gifts up there from Hardy, Luke Bryan, Brantley Gilbert, Lee Bryce, and Riley Green. You keep promising to bring something, but like, when are you going to bring us something for that wall?
2: I saw your video the other day talking about...
1: Yeah, Luke Bryan's out of two things up there. Like, do you even hunt?
2: He's like... I got you. Honestly, the problem is like, I don't want to do something that's already there.
1: Oh, okay.
2: I've got deer heads and turkeys and ducks.
1: Well, I appreciate you not phoning it in. Luke keeps giving us stuff that he trapped on the farm. He hasn't even killed those things.
2: Yeah.
1: Like, he trapped it in a cage.
2: Luke's probably regifting. I'll be honest with you. It's probably something that he, you know, because...
1: Probably is.
2: He's been fishing, hunting, and loving every day for a long time, so...
1: Right? Well, and I heard recently, like, you got roped into the fish hunt golf.
2: Roped is a great way... Right. You know what happened?
1: He texted you, and then that became the inspiration for the song.
2: Yeah, but I had nothing to do with it. I didn't, like, say to the text, hey, that's a great song, you should write that. He just texted me and said, let's hang out. I was like, yeah. He said, fish, hunt, golf, drink. ? I'm like, cool.
1: And sounds then, like a nice time.
2: He wrote the song. And then he brought me up. So now people are like, hey, Riley wrote that song. I was like, no.
1: You're
2: no,
1: like, I don't want anything to do with that.
2: Right? I had nothing to do with that song at all.
1: Too funny. Riley Green is here hanging out with us on the Superstar Power Hour. And on the way, we're going to play his powerhouse collaboration with Ella Langley, You Look Like You Love Me. And

0: This week on Seattle's number one for country, Vincent Mason, Damned If I Do.
1: Hey, great people of the Northwest, it's Bells, and it was such an honor recording this song with Dolly. Can't wait for you to hear it. This is Son of Jolene on 100.7 The Wolf.

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You know Ella Langley and Riley Green's song, You Look Like You Love Me. But have you ever heard the story behind that? Riley's going to share his perspective coming up in just a few, and we'll play it for you on the Superstar Power Hour. On a train.

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1: Riley Green is here this week hanging out with us. His new album, That's Just Me, is officially out tomorrow, or if you can stay up late enough, tonight at midnight. I want to play in just a second the song that you did with Ella Langley last year that was like the talk of the town, You Look Like You Love Me. Will you talk about what you thought when Ella first sent you this song?
2: Yeah, I heard you

0: was going on tour with me, I thought it might help if I wrote a guy's perspective second verse, and we played it a couple of times, recorded it, and it became a giant hit. I had no clue, and you know, here we are.
1: It's so wild, and I've said this to Ella too, but I think that that song, what that will change going forward, like, there's always things I'm like, this song can't exist if this song doesn't exist, and I
0: that makes
1: feel
0: sense, yeah.
1: Like, you know what I mean? Like, I don't feel like everyone would have done all of this interpolation if Cole hadn't had Heads Carolina, or
0: that's
1: she
0: right.
1: had
0: yeah,
1: Heads Carolina.
0: So I feel like,
1: exactly. So like all the artists now that have wanted to do a talking verse song, like,
0: I think
1: we're going to see more of it.
0: Yeah. It definitely opens the door creatively as a songwriter, and you go, well, that worked. Okay. Hold on. We can rip up the script here. What we got to write.
1: Yeah. It changes everything. Here it is now. This is Ella Langley with Riley Green. It's You Look Like You Love Me on the Superstar Power Hour.
2: I was all but 22. I think at the time I'd been out on the road, lonely at night. And it'd been a while

local beer joint with a few of the guys. With this cute little country girl called Mai. And boy, let me tell you, she was the prettiest thing I'd ever seen in a pair of boots. 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And that's when I realized that she was every cowboy's dream come true.

0: What's up on the Wolf?
1: Hey, it's Captain Ron. It's time for Hometown Holiday, and we want to see you there. This year, we have Gavin Adcock, Rodney Adkins, Chase Matthew, Vincent Mason, Wyatt Flores, and Flatland Calvary. I'll be at the USS Turner Joy in Bremerton on Wednesday, September 23rd from 3 to 4 with your chance at tickets. Do not miss this one.
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Obviously wasn't Jason Aldean. You find out who it was. Jason's going to tell you coming up in two songs. 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

0: Imagine being Jay Cohen and saying, nah, I'm straight. I'm not going to cut that song, Big Green Tractor.
1: He goes, I knew it was a hit. I'm a Florida kid. You know, he's like, it wasn't believable for me to sing about it. You know, sometimes songs like that just land where they're supposed to land. And obviously that was the one that was a huge song for us.
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That's Dalton Davis, okay? 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I got it up on my Instagram. 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Like maybe do like a Travis Tritt song. Here's a quarter, call someone who cares. Here's a charger, call someone who cares. 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

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You know what? That makes me want to. You beat me to it, Rick. You beat me to it. 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

0: how's your clothes? Yo, it's The Wolf. My name is Coop. I was interviewing John Party and Lauren Elena, and he made Lauren Elena break character like Jimmy Fallon on SNL.
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0: 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We're going to get into that coming up in two songs.
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0: All right, Troy, 7% of adults here in the Pacific Northwest, they have a fear of this weird thing.
1: You say, Coop, I'm going to think it's a fear of the dark.
0: Nope.
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0: It's as weird as aluminum foil, but no. 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

0: Mandy, the Coop Show needs to know, 7% of adults have a fear of this weird thing. What is
1: it? The laundry?
2: No, I'm going to tell you what it is. 7% of adults say they have a fear of this, toilet seats.
1: I can see that.
2: Because they're kind of really gross, right?
1: Yeah.

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0: 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Libby Holman was a sexually fluid blues singer who became famous in the 1920s, and then infamous when she was indicted for her husband's murder. 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